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It is Battle hanging out here with you Sunday night. 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Just tap that talk back mic.

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1: Hey, what's going on? It's Battle. So people are using artificial intelligence for just about everything, and now that includes help with their spiritual lives. Yeah, a new poll found that among people who use AI, 11% had asked it for spiritual guidance, 13% had used it to help write prayers, and 15% had used it to study religious texts. Look, I can understand wanting help finding the words when you're dealing with something difficult. Sometimes you know what you're feeling and you can't figure out how to say it. But a chatbot asking, would you like me to make this prayer more professional, would probably take me out of the moment.
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Your home for Woody and Wilcox in the morning, 98.9 KKZX, Spokane's classic rock station. Hanging out with you Sunday night, it is Battle. Got some Zeppelin on the way. Going to throw in the crew after Bryan Adams. And if you want to throw something to the playlist tonight, all you got to do is just tap that.

KKZX. It's human nature to need a rock-fueled kick in the ass to get you through the day. We gotcha. Guaranteed human.

0: misfits, rebels, loudmouths, and anyone who doesn't want to feel old. 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

0: The classic rock station, 98.9 KKZX. Talk back question of the day. What is that home remedy that you use, even though you know it's stupid deep down? Let's go to Corey. What do you got for me, man?
1: So when I was a kid, my mom, every time I was sick, would tell me to go outside and get some fresh air.
0: Yeah.
1: So, like, I still do that no matter what I have.
0: Yeah.
1: Even if it's a cold or a virus that I know it's not going to do anything, like, I still, like, go out in the cold weather, whatever, and get just some fresh air because that's what my mom told me to do.
0: Interesting. You know what? I think I should go get me some fresh air right now. So, appreciate that advice, Corey. If you want to jump in on the show, what home remedy do you use, even though you know it's stupid deep down inside? Hit that talk back, Mike, while listening on the iHeartRadio app today.
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Sunday fun day rolling on. It is Battle. Got some Three Doors Down on the way. Also, the Money Man going to make an appearance right after the Who.

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0: 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I'm Rob Brad, in for Stacy Walter, and for those of you that continue the weekend, here are the Beastie Boys.
1: Yeah!

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Hey, it's Rob Brandon. How cool was it last Friday if you were at MetLife Stadium in Jersey? Foo Fighters open for AC/DC again. What a treat that would have been. Here's my hero,

KZX. I am Rob Brandt in for Stacy Walter. Thanks for stopping by. Appreciate it. Just getting you going for the new day and the new week. Scorpions down.

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Hey, it's Rob Brandt, and you make plans with somebody. How late is too late? You know, always waiting on somebody, right? All of 2,000 adults say 29 minutes exactly is too late. Me, 15 minutes. I'm getting a little mad. Stone Temple Pilots in Crete.

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I am Rob Brandt. Their latest leg of the tour takes them to Mexico starting November 20th. It's the Black Crowes. She talks to angels.

0: KCX, Spokane's classic rock. Drop Brant in for Stacy Walter. If you could bottle this up and sell it, you'd be a billionaire.
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Rob Brett hanging with you and hanging out for Stacey Walter this morning with one of the hardest working ladies.

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Rob Brant with you in for Stacey Walter. New music next year. I heard a rumor. Red Hot Chili Peppers now is Soul to Squeeze.

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I am Rob Brandt in for Stacy Walter. I need a little AC/DC. Well, I can fix that for you right now. Here's Thunderstruck.

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I am Rob Brant in for Stacey Walter. And in my not-so-humble opinion, from one of the greatest albums ever recorded and known to mankind, the album

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I am Rob Brandon. This song reminds me of one of the Tom Petty documentaries. They were talking about drugs. Tom goes, "We don't do them anymore." Then he turned around and looked at the camera and says, "Well, you got me." Mary Jane's laughing.

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98.9 KKZX, Spokane's Classic Rock. Hey, it's Rob Brandon for Stacey Walter, and there's no tour for them in 2027, nor any new music coming our way. My guess is John Five will go do his own thing. Vince Neil will probably put his solo band together. The other guys, I think they're just going to lay it.

is a preset on your iHeartRadio app. 98.9 KKZX. I am Rob Brandt, and it seems like he's been working on it forever. Lenny, when's the new album coming out? Is it even done? Just Fly Away.

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I'm Rob Brandt in for Stacey Walter. Appreciate you hanging out with me. New work day, new work week. I hope it's great for you. Be nice. You're stained. It's been a while.

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1: You know, it's always interesting to hear what it is that makes somebody decide to call a radio show for the first time ever. Most people, I don't know if everybody knows this, but most people listening to the radio do not ever engage. You know, it's a small percentage of people who actually reach out, make a phone call, or do some of those things. It's just most people are passive radio listeners. That's okay. That's normal. But then it's fascinating. What is it then that triggers that first call where you're like, well, that's it. I got to make the call. And so, you know, obviously with a weekend in the rearview mirror, you get a lot of different reasons that people have called in. But here was a first-time caller.
2: Hey, guys, first-time caller here. Just chiming in a little bit on the 2% of the world is redhead. Well, yeah, if you look at Asia and that hemisphere, yeah, it's probably a rare to find a redhead. But I bet 40% of that 2% is in the U.S., and I bet 90% of that 40% is in South Carolina, baby. I see it everywhere.
3: Okay. That's a man doing his own research.
1: That's some guy who has seen a lot of redheads in South Carolina and is like, well, damn it. I'm in on this. Mm-hmm. Now, it makes me wonder, is he, in fact, redhead? He sort of sounded like a little braggy, like, I see it everywhere, baby. Like, we all up in this piece. Like, so it sounds like he's taking ownership of it. By the way, he did call back that maybe this will help explain it.
2: You can tell I'm a first-time caller because I forgot one thing. Woody, you suck.
1: I did end up going down a redhead wormhole. And he's wrong, first of all, because they do keep track of that, which I thought, well, that's not even going to be a thing.
3: They keep track of what? How many per state?
1: You got that right.
3: Really?
1: You got that right.
4: Who does?
1: You got that right.
4: Who keeps track?
1: You got that right. United States does have the largest number of redheaded folks, while Scotland and Ireland have the highest concentration per capita. And that's Scotland, by the way, with 13% of their population is redhead. But then I started Googling even more. In the United States, what states have the highest redhead population? West Virginia, numero uno. Washington, Oregon, New York. There's your top four. So then I thought, well, I wonder why this guy thinks South Carolina is so redheaded. So then I start Googling South Carolina redhead population.
3: You really, really did go down a path.
1: And what I discovered was South Carolina ranked 47th out of all states in, quote, redhead friendliness, end quote.
4: Oh.
1: By the way, North Carolina, dead last, 50 out of 50. And then I thought, what does that mean, redhead friendliness? So I went down that wormhole. Found an article from 2015. Carolinas are among the least redhead friendly states in America.
4: What does that mean, though?
1: So here's what that means, Woody. Things like percentage of Facebook users with internet pro-redhead sites. Percentage of Facebook users expressing interest in 26 famous American redheads, i.e. Thomas Jefferson, Bonnie Raitt, Axl Rose, Carol Burnett, etc. Local businesses with redhead or redheaded in their name. Somebody has a lot of time on their hands, and I'm pushing it. I'm one of them.
3: So based on...
1: highest amount of redhead representation in Congress.
3: That's the only thing that might even a little bit make sense.
1: Preferences for Ginger over Marianne on Gilligan's Island.
3: All right, now you've lost the plot. I'm going to kick papers.
4: You're gone.
1: Fewest number of clear sunny days on average.
3: What does that have to do with it?
1: because if you're redhead, you're fair skinned.
5: We can't control that.
1: But it doesn't matter. It's still not friendly to you. Do you see what I'm saying?
5: Okay.
1: Because so not, I'm going to get sunburn in those states.
5: Okay. So if you, it's the people or the weather.
4: You want to live in a cloudy state?
1: That's right. Yes.
5: What a great use of your time.
1: Thank you. I mean, I only spent maybe 6 minutes on it, but well, I feel okay. like that guy has spent a lifetime categorizing it and apparently has been wrong about it. Mm. So that's even worse. But hopefully I'm not the first bearer of bad news for that guy.
4: Good news is this is the last time he will ever call a radio
1: station. I bet it's not because he sounds like a guy who's going to call back and maybe refute my findings.
5: Start sending us pictures every time he sees a redhead.
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1: I feel like I need to apologize.
2: Finally.
1: And I'm not one to back away from my obligations. And so I apologize to Tom Cruise and everybody who created the movie Digger.
2: Okay.
1: Apparently by me not going, I ruined that movie.
2: Because
1: it was me and everyone else who did not go see the new Tom Cruise movie over the weekend. And I said I was going to. I almost said it was promising I would. And then I didn't end up going. And apparently that just caved their ratings.
3: I saw that it made $8 million.
2: That's it?
3: That's correct. It got beat by Primetime, the Chris Hansen movie.
2: Okay.
1: That's been out for a couple. Crushed by the new Anne Hathaway.
3: I was going to say, and that was the
1: number
3: one.
1: That thing made $33 million. Yeah. That one, like, really did well.
2: So people are going to movies. I feel like it's just a busy time of year. Maybe it's just me.
1: Well, no, it is a busy time of year, but yeah, people are still going. Anne Hathaway, Dakota Johnson, Josh Hartnett. It's an erotic, psychological thriller, which you don't think, like, oh, that's going to be the number one movie at the box office. But it was. Is it Verity? Is that what it's called?
3: I think so.
2: Why do I feel like I don't know what we're doing? Why do I not know about this?
1: I see the title and I'm like, I'm not even 100% sure how to say it. So that'll show you where I am. But people obviously went to watch it. And Digger, just not at all. I mean, not even double digits. That's insanity.
3: They're saying that Tom Cruise movie may lose $150 million. If it's lucky. So it's got to make $50 million around the world for it to only lose $150 million. That's how much money they invested in it.
1: I'm not surprised that, I mean, you couldn't turn around without seeing promos for it.
3: I was going to say, he was everywhere. He's on everything. The ads were on all social media. So it's not like people are like, oh, is there a Tom Cruise movie? His worst box office opening ever. In 19 years.
1: And I mean, he's done a ton of movies.
3: Mm-hmm. Yeah.
1: That's saying something.
3: Yeah.
1: I'm still going to see it because now I'm almost more curious. Like, why is it not appealing to anybody? And then people who have seen it, I didn't see the latest. What was the latest Rotten Tomatoes? Mm. Did you take a look at that now that there's actually, you know, some numbers behind it? Stand by. 71% by the people who saw it. That's not bad.
3: And 51 for the professionals.
2: So maybe it picks up.
1: The 51 is obviously not good, but the 71 from people who actually are just out there enjoying movies, that's not terrible by any stretch.
3: No.
1: How weird.
2: I know. I thought Verity is based on a book from a best-selling author. So that's pulling a lot of people in.
1: Okay.
3: There's nobody reading books. Okay. Stop trying to pretend that people read books.
1: I read books. Maybe everybody was just listening to Dolly Parton's Jolene on Spotify. Did you see that? It broke a billion streams. A billion with a B.
3: Wow.
1: Just the 20th country song ever to reach that milestone. That song, by the way, released 1973. The oldest country song to join the Billion Streams Club on Spotify. So maybe that's what everybody was doing. Yep. Figured, I don't have time to go to the movies. Can't, I got to listen to Jolene 800 times on Spotify. So that could have been it. But Dolly Parton's not going to apologize. And nor should she. And nor can she, for that matter. But 704-FEZ-30. If you did happen to see the Digger movie, 704-FEZ-3200, talk back button. I am curious about that.
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1: So maybe it's just me, but I think it was Friday, maybe it was Thursday of last week, I saw the headline that science had detected radio signals coming from another planet. Did anybody else even see this headline? And if you didn't,

0: that's kind of why I bring it up, is because maybe as a dumb guy who doesn't study this sort of thing very much, maybe I'm way off base on what this means. But my first reaction was, what? We detected radio signals coming from another planet.
1: What does that mean?
0: That's what, well, to me, it's like, that means there's life out there. There's another, there's a, some sort of beings that are creating some sort of radio signal that we're now picking up. There could be, why aren't I hearing more about this?
2: Right. It could be a show worse than ours.
0: It doesn't mean radio like that, Woody, necessarily. Okay. I don't know 100% what we're talking about. I just saw the headline and I'm like, well, that's it. We've finally found them. There's life out there. And I'm being told, I guess that's not exactly what it means. And you follow along with this stuff more than I do, Woody. Yeah. I'm surprised you didn't already ring in on this.
2: This is all news to me.
0: How is it possible?
1: A secret, or is it not that important?
0: I assumed it was very important.
1: Me too.
0: And I'm now thinking it may not be as important as I thought it was. It's not a secret, unless there's something that we all don't know. But it's the first time a radio signal has been confirmed coming from a single planet ever, apparently, rather than an entire system. So they have detected radio signals coming from like a, I don't know if you call it a solar system or some other system of planets and things. I hate to get technical on you. But this one is noteworthy, because it's coming from some planet that is like multiple times larger than Jupiter. Like, it's a huge, huge planet, but it's nowhere near, as you might imagine, 63 light years away.
1: I'm trying to learn now.
0: So there's that. But I saw the headline last week and I thought, why do we care anything about Taylor Swift at this point when we just found life on another planet?
1: But she got a new haircut.
0: She was on Saturday Night Live, apparently. I didn't see that either.
1: We can't talk about space. Not enough time.
0: But I feel like I know life on another planet, maybe. But I guess it's not. Somehow magnetic fields create radio signals. I don't know. I they'll tell us, I guess.
2: But this is also one of those things where they're like, hey, we're getting a radio signal from another planet. And you're like, what does that mean? They're like, nothing. Well, then why did you bring it up?
0: I don't think it means nothing, but it doesn't mean that there's a clear sign of life on another planet.
2: Right. Yeah. But we also can't prove it, right? Just because a scientist said, hey, there's a planet 63 light years away.
1: Yeah, that's when you lose me. Like, I get it, and I've been to school and things like that. But when we talk about space too much, I get woozy because it's wild to think about anything 63 light years away.
0: Right, and of course, I'm not going to get into this orbit and that orbit and this star and that. But when you hear that, I feel like, okay, that's it. That's something I can wrap my head around. Mm-hmm. We may have found life on another planet. That's something I think most people probably would be interested in.
1: Yes.
0: But again, apparently, that's not exactly what it is yet. But I mean, I don't know when we would know otherwise. I mean,
1: they could be walking among us now. I've met a couple people, so
0: maybe that's where everybody who was watching the new Tom Cruise movie is. Maybe that's what it is. Maybe that was the signal coming.
1: Maybe that must be it.
0: Is alien life forms watching Digger, because they certainly weren't doing it here. Maybe that's what it is. I don't know. I've tweeted it out, so obviously all of life's answers are found on our Twitter feed. So at Woody and Wilcox is the way to follow along, and I'll be here with you every step of the way.
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3: Week 4 NFL headlines. The Panthers held off the Lions in the Sunday night game. The Chiefs won a battle of unbeatens, downing the Raiders. The Bills are unbeaten no more. They were upset by the Patriots. Baseball playoffs. The Brewers got a walk-off win over the Padres to go up 2-0 in that best-of-five series, while the Braves downed the Dodgers. That series tied at 1. The AL series with the White Sox at the Guardians and the Rays hosting the Yankees resumed tonight. Sox and Rays won the openers. I'm Matt McCoy.
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1: So much good conversation last week about odd things that medical providers said to you or maybe did, whatever the case may be. And we got lots of follow-up to that over the weekend.
2: Hey guys, listen to the podcast for Friday, and you guys are talking about surgeries. Not me, but my dad, he had the same surgery that Peyton Manning had on his neck. Kind of weird, but he went to go get an MRI and he couldn't lay flat on the table, and they gave him muscle relaxers and like a Vicodin. And he still couldn't lay flat on the table. And they told him to go to the bar around the corner and pop a couple, then come back to get him to relax. Probably the only time I've ever heard a doctor tell somebody, go get drunk and then come back. That way we can do this procedure. What do you say?
1: But by procedure, do you mean MRI or do you mean the surgery? Because ain't no way he's getting drinks before the surgery.
3: He already had medications given to him based on that story.
1: Which doctor's telling you to pop Vicodin and then go drink and then come back? I don't know. That seems unlikely. I mean, I'm not calling you a liar, sir, but I wonder if that's a story that maybe dads tell. And then everybody just goes, I guess so. And then just trusts dad's words for it. You know what I mean?
3: Yeah. It got out of hand over the years.
1: Let me tell you, son, back when I was your age, doctor sent me next door to get a couple of pops. Before, and I think he's talking about an MRI, not surgery. Which, if it was surgery, absolutely not happening. Well, it was MRI, I mean, I don't know. That doesn't make sense to me either.
4: You remember, I just had my gallbladder out. It was weird because they told me, like, no food 12 hours before surgery. And then they were like, if you get up in the morning, you can have water, black coffee, or Gatorade. And I was like, Gatorade is okay, coffee, like no creamer, don't do any of that.
3: There was a certain period before my surgeries where I couldn't have anything at all.
4: No water?
3: Nothing. Yeah, there was a cutoff time. And I just.
1: Except for booze, right? You could have that. You could have vodka.
3: Only after the Vicodin.
1: I don't know. That would be an interesting story. So yeah. I do appreciate that.
4: If you run an MRI machine, how many times have you told a patient, go around the corner and have a couple of pops?
1: Speaking of a real or imagined medical condition, how about the dude who tried to get out of his bill at the Red Lobster?
3: What?
1: Claiming he had a medical issue and had to call 911. Did you see that?
3: Does he know this how much happened, an ambulance is?
1: This just happened over the weekend. Dude, by the way, where, Chelsea?
3: Georgia.
1: Boom. Look at you. Home state. Called in a fake medical emergency by calling 911 because he didn't want to pay the $63.77 that he owed at the Red Lobster.
4: What did he get?
1: I don't know what he ordered.
4: That's, I mean...
3: So instead, he took an $800 ambulance ride?
1: Maybe he just has really good insurance?
3: Insurance is that good.
1: Maybe he thought Red Lobster would cover the ambulance? I don't know how that part of it works. It's not like it was all well thought out. That's clear. Because then when he got to the hospital, and he did get there, they're like, you're fine. It says he's facing charges of theft of services and making an unlawful 911 call. So, I don't know.
3: Don't do that today.
1: If you were headed to Red Lobster right now thinking I'll dial 9-1 and then I'll just wait to hit that last one after my final endless shrimp arrives, apparently they're on to you is all I can say. Because I feel like people go to the hospital all the time and they're like, well, there's nothing wrong with you. And then they don't go like, you're faking it. So it's odd that he would have gotten called out for faking it. It must have been really obvious.
3: Yeah.
1: Like really obvious for some reason. So keep that in mind. It's not a great methodology to save money at Red Lobster.
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1: I don't know if you caught it with us last week when we had a man by the name of Doug Herbert on, who is a champion drag racer from back in the day and has since founded an amazing charity called Breaks. Founded out of tragedy, his two sons were killed in a car accident in 2008, and he was, you know, struggling to figure out how can I make their lives, you know, mean more. And he founded this driving course that is, my kids have gone through it. It's amazing. And they teach you all sorts of things that you won't get anywhere else. You certainly don't get it in a traditional driver's ed. I mean, they put you in real world situations and what happens if a wheel drops off the road? How do you correct? And if you get into a spin, how do you steer out of it? And all sorts of things that actually are really, really helpful. And it's a fun class too. And I appreciate those of you who, and they're doing it all over the country, FYI. So if you go to putonthebrakes.org, you'll get the info.
2: 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Both of my daughters went through that class, absolutely loved it, and then when it was pouring down rain here a couple weeks ago, she hydroplaned. Thank goodness there was nobody else around, but as she spun, she knew exactly what to do to get that car back in control, and that was thanks to the Brakes class. She literally said it like, Mom, I remembered that class. So always grateful for that class. My son is 15, and he will be taking it next. Thanks, guys. Love the show, and I love what you do for the community.
1: I appreciate that, because it is, I think it's an important thing. I mean, obviously, we all drive on the roads, and we see the other people who drive on the roads, and we're like, what's up with that guy, right? And so the more we can all collectively, as a people, figure out how to do it better, the better we'll all be, right? Mm-hmm. Like Chelsea said when Doug was here, can we do something just with roundabouts? So, you know, let's start small. Now, in this case, it is teens, generally speaking. So I think maybe 19 or 20 is as old as you can be to take this class. But as Chelsea said, wouldn't it be great if there was something like this? Yeah. I mean, obviously they're busy, but there's a way to, if you're looking for something to think about, for a way to, you know, make the world better, that would be something out there for sure.
3: Mm-hmm. It's one of those things that sadly my kids, I think, got their license so late, they still haven't gone. But they're just, I'm going to try and get them in under the wire. Make sure you go to their website, putonthebrakes.org, because you have to register beforehand. It is free.
4: It's free, yeah. We should mention that.
3: And man, those classes fill up fast. Mm-hmm. But to the caller's point, this is a lifelong skill that you can learn from.
1: And I learned
3: professionals.
1: Stuff.
3: Yeah.
1: Yeah. I mean, I feel it because you go, the parents go as well, and they do have you go through a couple of things too, not nearly as much as the kids do, but absolutely. And I've been through it twice, and I feel like both times I was like, oh yeah, okay, learn something different there. Even if it's something as silly, we talked about this with Doug, most people have not necessarily fully engaged like their anti-lock brakes. You know, you only find that out when you have to slam on your brakes as hard as you can. And you feel what that feels like. And because it does, it's like a pulsing. If you've never done it before, you're going to be like, oh, what's that? And like Doug said, then you're going to take your foot off the brake because you think something's wrong. But when you've learned, oh, that's what it's supposed to do, that's just one of those really simple things that I don't think a lot of people have ever really done. So it's fascinating. It really is worth it. And if you are, by the way, in the Charlotte area, they're doing a fundraiser because, as we said, the classes are free. And this is a very cool thing. Go to their website. You can find out more. But it's a celebrity racing go-kart Grand Prix. And you can watch. You can participate. It's a who's who of the world of drivers, be they NASCAR or other. So lots of cool stuff. And they do a great job. So worthy of being mentioned. PutOnTheBrakes.org.
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1: Dude hired and fired the same day because of tweets he had made when he was 15. He's now 29 years old and was hired as the play-by-play guy for the Portland Trailblazers. That's an NBA team, for those that don't know. And the same day was fired after a reporter found tweets from when he was a teenager that they felt like did not represent them well. And so they fired him the same day that they hired him.
2: I saw this.
1: There's a couple of things to this, right? One of them is... is that something that you think about? If you're somebody who's grown up with social media, whenever you're looking for a job, what's 15 years back on my social media feed?
2: I feel like kids have been warned about it, but we're seeing it happen in real time now because they've gotten older and we've lived through enough time to see the repercussions. But 15, everybody's dumb at 15.
1: Oh, well, yes.
2: I mean, just... I'm glad that nothing of mine was in the out in the public sphere.
1: I can't tell you how many times I've just, you know, raised my hands to Jesus and thanked the Lord that there wasn't a camera in everybody's pocket when I was a teenager, like there is now. I mean, kids today have to be so much better, really, than we were.
3: You said he's 29.
1: He's 29. And by the way, the tweets, some of them were highlighted in the ESPN story that I'm reading.
3: Oh, what did he say?
1: Well, I'm not going to say them all, even though I feel like on the spectrum of things, they're not nearly as bad as you've seen from some people. One of them, by the way, I will say, just included him shouting out big girls, which I feel like I don't even know if you've... cross the line on that one? I don't know, but that was the only one I feel like you can kind of say without any repercussion on the radio.
3: You're saying that the
1: Portland... And that's not a negative to me, I don't think. He's praising them.
3: The Trailblazers are anti-big girl?
1: I don't think that's it.
2: He meant to say big gulps, but just, you know.
1: Right. Right.
3: When, and Chelsea had a great point, we're now seeing those people who had social media as teenagers old enough to be... in professional jobs like this, mm-hmm. when are we going to have an organization realize that your views at 15 don't reflect who you are today? Right? To your point, Wilcox, I thank Jesus as well for some of the things I did as a kid that there were no cameras, but that's not a reflection on who I am today.
2: If you'd continued to make those tweets more recently, then that would be a problem. But I don't think you can hold everything against a person.
3: Because sadly, even if he had gone back through his social media and deleted, there's nothing that gets ever deleted from the internet, right? There's some sort of archive somewhere. And clearly somebody got a tip or knew and was like, I'm going to go back and look.
1: Maybe. I mean, obviously, yes, somebody. And it was discovered by a reporter in Portland who, I guess, went back 15 years in somebody's social media and found those tweets.
3: You got nothing better to do?
1: I mean, that's got to be a full, that's a day or maybe a weekend activity. And for what? Unless it's a vendetta against this dude, which I doubt it. I kind of doubt it. I think it's just people who are like, I'm going to be the one to find something. And even if you don't have something against that person. I think it has to be that. It has to be. I mean, at the bottom of it, who cares? Like, I don't mean who cares about bad things, but who cares about the play-by-play guy for the Portland Trailblazers? It's like, oh, I've really found something here. I mean...
3: And do you just go and do his social media and go to the oldest tweets, or are you searching for, you know, big girl keywords?
1: Right.
2: I don't know how it all works.
1: One of them, I will say this, and I won't finish it just because, but one of the tweets said, I'm not racist, but, and then went on went on to say something else that you knew was going to follow, I'm not racist. So... but I bet it's not what you think it is. And that's all I'll tell you. If you care, you can go back and find more if you want. So hired and fired the same day as a 29-year-old for tweets when he was 15. It's a lesson whether it should be happening or shouldn't be happening. Man, that's... And he's done... By the way, this dude has done other jobs similar And he was a play-by-play guy in the WNBA. Apparently nobody either found or cared about his big girl comment there.
2: Plenty of adults are doing sideways things. I mean, I think we have to, as a people, acknowledge there's an area of growth and that kids can go through. And you're not the same person, as he said, mm-hmm. that he was at 15. We wouldn't expect you to be the same person that you were at 15. So I don't know how we're going to deal with it, but a little bit of grace can go a long way.
1: 704-FIZ-3200, talk back button available to you as well.
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0: Yeah, I was thinking about the same things.
1: Yeah, I mean,
2: do yourself a favor. If you do have a Facebook page, just you can search for your memories from, you know, and it'll pull up from years ago. I just did from 16 years ago or 15 years ago. And you're just like, oh, maybe have a cup of coffee beforehand. It's very cringe.
3: I cringe with stuff I wrote last week. Like, I don't have to go back 15 years. I hope it wasn't, you know, offensive, fireable offensive, but, you know, we all make dumb mistakes like that. Mm-hmm. That doesn't mean everything gets excused. Obviously, if he was killing people at 15 or, you know, was holding Klan rallies or something, that's a different thing. But these were comments that an idiot makes on Twitter that weren't over the top, even for bad comments on the internet. I mean, so, but the idea, more importantly, is that you're going back to a 15-year-old from a man who's 30, essentially, and firing him over it.
4: There's no way that a person is going to be able to go back that far in social media in the matter of a day and then break the story, because people are just too lazy and there are too many posts. I bet the reporter used some AI to dig up what are the worst inappropriate tweets that this guy ever put out. Just a thought. Love you, Chelsea.
3: That, I think that's probably correct. Yeah.
0: Maybe.
3: Because you're right. It would take 48 hours to go through 15 years of tweets. I mean, and he was hired and fired. He was fired the day they announced his hiring. So, like, it would have had to happen very quick. I think that's right. I'm sure you could do that. I'm a little frightened to do that on our own, but I bet you can. Mm-mm. I'm sure you could do it.
5: I don't think that general public is smart enough to understand nuance. Tweets by some 15-year-old kid don't necessarily represent the views and opinions of present day, et cetera. But also, it's just a breakdown of you're not allowed to say things anymore, offensive or not.
3: Well, you're allowed to. You're not going to get arrested, maybe, but you could lose a job.
2: I mean, he is the face of a major organization, you know, a multi-million dollar organization.
3: The problem is everybody knows how to protest now. So it becomes something where if enough people think it's a problem, then, you know, your advertisers go away and it can happen very quickly.
2: My question is, the organization, did they think somebody's on the fence about going to an NBA game, and they're like, I wonder if their play-by-play guy has ever said anything controversial.
3: Right, but it's really not that. It's more about advertising. It's more about sponsors who don't care for it, and then they pull $1 million or two. You know, it's not about Joe Blow not buying a ticket in the nosebleed section. It's a lot less about that. It's a corporate thing. It's those dollars that they're afraid of losing. Whether they would have or not, who knows? 704-FEZ-3200, talkback button available as well.
2: What corporation in America is anti-big girl that much that they're going to pull their advertising?
3: I don't think it's anti-big girl. I feel like you're misunderstanding.
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1: We just tuned in. We were talking about a dude who was hired and then fired same day. And I do appreciate it. I see some people starting to ring in with, hey, here's something I was fired really quickly about. Okay, I'll take those. This was more interesting in the sense that this was a guy, and it almost doesn't matter, but he was being hired as the play-by-play guy for the Portland Trailblazers and hired and then fired the same day because of tweets that he had sent when he was 15. He's now 29, and they felt like they were offensive enough that they couldn't allow him to remain as their play-by-play guy. Appreciate your calls.
2: Happy Monday morning. My daughter, when she was 15, she's now about the same age as call-by-call guy. She had a similar incident. She was tweeting about how much she hated the person she babysitting for. I told her what a bad idea this was, and she blocked me from seeing her tweets anymore. She's now successful, but maybe one day the person she used to babysit for will rat her out and will block one of her big jobs.
1: It's possible.
3: Yeah.
1: I mean, you never know.
3: I can't believe
1: what she said about her babysitter. I'm curious
3: what about
1: now.
3: The family, I have so many questions.
1: I kind of want to follow along and go back and read some of those. That's fascinating.
3: When she blocks you, do you just cut off the internet service or the phone service or something? Because that's what my gut would be. Like, oh no, if you're saying things that are so inappropriate, your mother can't read them, then I'm not funding it. I'm not funding any of it.
1: Tim says, you know, it's interesting. I guess the play-by-play guy can get fired for tweets from 15 years ago when he was 15, but the owner of the 49ers gets a slap on the wrist for his issue, which I don't know if you've followed along with that, but he went to a trailer park to meet a woman for a service that, by the way, I thought it was interesting. He agreed to pay $149 for.
3: The sale?
1: So
3: what's happening?
1: He was fined $1,100 by the court and was given credit for time served. He was then fined $500,000 by the NFL and suspended for 6 games, which I also think is kind of fun because what does that mean when you suspend the owner for 6 games?
4: You can't go to the game?
1: I think it does mean you can't go to the game, but also who cares?
3: Right.
4: you can't turn on the TV.
1: I think you can turn on the TV. You just can't go to the game.
3: And still has a job.
1: But again, went to a trailer park for a service that was going to cost him $149. What an odd number as well. I don't know how this works normally, but I feel like that's usually a round figure. Like, let's call it $150. No, $149 is what I agree to pay you for that particular service. So,
3: yeah, I question the thinking of that man who is an adult more than, you know,
1: exactly.
3: a 15-year-old's tweets.
1: Right. I'm not even going to, you know, which one is worse? You decide that. But one happened a couple of weeks ago for a grown man. Mm. The other one were a tweet from when you were 15. Quite a difference.
4: What was the negotiation process like?
1: I don't know how that works.
4: Was there a back and forth?
1: But I did see it literally said they had agreed on $149 for a particular act. That was in the police report, obviously.
3: He was ordered to complete an online course, so that probably helped him become a better person.
1: How to be a better negotiator?
3: I guess.
1: Oh, how to be a better person.
3: How to not get caught.
1: How to round up to the nearest 10s.
3: I don't know.
1: Or maybe he's a great negotiator. He got her down under 150. Mm-hmm. He's like, you know, I'm not doing it. I got to go to 149. Mm-hmm. So, Tim, great point. Obviously, it does matter what your status is within an organization. It doesn't matter whether it's sports or not.
4: How much money you got.
1: Mm-hmm. Mm-hmm. 704-FEZ-3200. 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
1: So I noticed that Michael Douglas was one of the top trending things. And for a second, I thought, oh, no, did we lose another one? Because sometimes it's death that leads to your trending. But it wasn't. And I've realized that he has a book coming out. And apparently it's like, oh, I'm going to tell you all the crazy things I did in my life in this book. And so little by little, things are leaking out about like affairs and that sort of thing. And one of them was that he had had an affair with Kathleen Turner.
2: Yeah.
1: When they were in the movie Romancing the Stone.
2: I read about this over the weekend.
1: Did you?
2: Yeah.
1: Because first of all, everywhere. 45 years ago, I don't know how long, a long time ago. And I thought, why would he be revealing that now? And then I'm like, oh.
3: He's 82.
2: Wow.
1: Is that right?
3: He's 82.
1: Oh my God.
2: I just Googled what is time?
3: Because when you said he was trending, I'm like, I mean, 82.
1: I just, you know, when any of these celebrities release a book, they always try to have this juiciest thing. And then, oh, it got leaked out just before the book was about to hit the shelves.
3: Shocker.
1: And you wonder even if it's even true. I mean, well, it'd be crazy to say you had an affair when you didn't, unless the other person was in on it with you. But right. To sell books, I mean, people will go to great lengths.
2: Apparently, he went to Kathleen before the book was published and said, I'm going to let everybody know about this. And so she wasn't blindsided by it. Because that would be another layer.
1: It would be.
2: Right.
1: Got to write another book about that.
2: Yeah.
1: Blindsided Kathleen Turner about my affair about my previous book. Yeah.
3: She's 72.
1: Wait, so hang on. So, well, I guess so. They were certainly full grown adults when all that went down, right? Mm-hmm. It wasn't like, hey, she was 15 and I was 60. But
2: there was a separation involved, and there were other people, so that's why they wanted to keep it all under wraps for so long. But now, I guess they're just like, whatever.
3: I'm reading an excerpt, and it's sort of. It's like we were just talking about. He said it was easier to have an affair then. Following an exhausting day of shooting in the jungle, we'd go out and have a meal. Afterward, I would sneak into her hotel room after everybody was asleep. There were no cameras and elevators, no assistants using cell phones to take pictures. Even the director and co-star Danny DeVito were unaware of the affair that we were having. Well, that Danny DeVito always taking pictures.
1: But it's what we were just talking about earlier. I mean, here's a guy in Portland getting fired for a tweet that he put out when he was 15. Meanwhile, 40 years ago, you could do almost anything.
2: Right.
1: And no one knew because there wasn't social media. You didn't have a video, you know, you didn't have the video capability on your phone.
2: If somebody had a Polaroid camera on them, very obvious when you pull that out. Right. Very loud, right. So then you're shaking the film.
3: Like a Polaroid picture, yeah.
1: Right.
2: That's how you would be caught back then.
1: Right.
2: But then it just looks like you're having dinner with a coworker.
1: Mm-hmm.
2: Those were the times when you could have affairs so much easier.
1: You said you were reading about it over the weekend. Does that mean you're interested in Michael Douglas's book?
2: I don't know. Not necessarily. I feel like the headline was everywhere, and so it just kept coming up, and I was like,
3: He is a fascinating guy, though.
2: I mean, I'm sure has had an interesting life. I don't know. Maybe. Maybe I will read it. Okay. Maybe I'll take a weekend. Woody.
1: Look at me.
2: Read Michael Douglas's book.
1: Just another excuse to brag about reading a book in a weekend.
3: Here's another book I read. Look at me. I'm Chelsea. I'm smarter than everybody else.
1: 704-FEZ-3200. Talkback button also available to you as well.
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1: If you didn't see it, the new Tom Cruise movie, You're Not Alone, no one saw it apparently. It made $8 million nationwide, and they expect it now to lose $150 million.
2: That's not good.
1: It got hammered by the new Anne Hathaway movie that made like $34 million. Like, it wasn't even close. I thought I was going to see it. I didn't. I'm still really fascinated because of the sort of anger that you hear from people about it. But appreciate those of you that did see it. You're more than welcome to share your thoughts.
3: So I saw Digger over the weekend, and it was very interesting. The craftsmanship that went into it's really good. Set design, costumes. Tom Cruise is great, but he plays such an unlikable character. It's hard to get over that. And there's a lot of yelling, and there's a twist that doesn't really add anything to it, but almost worth it for the last shot in the
1: movie. Oh, cut off with him. I think he was about finished. Almost worth it for the last shot in the movie.
4: So he said it was interesting.
1: Mm-hmm.
2: A lot of yelling?
1: Yeah, I think literal yelling, it's funny. One of the reviews I read was like, yelling, but not much to say. And I don't, maybe they meant literally and figuratively. But yes, I think he means actual yelling. I don't know. Hmm. That's a weird thing to say about a movie. There's a lot of yelling.
4: Well, if it's because of the character and his unlikable personality, maybe he yells a lot.
1: Apparently he does. Yeah, that's what I'm taking from it.
4: I'm still curious about it. You go first.
1: By the way, viewers gave it a 71% on Rotten Tomatoes. So, I mean, that's not bad. Now, the grant of the critics gave it like a 50, but seen a lot worse. Fascinating. But obviously, it cost them so much to make. That's the biggest thing, is it's just like, man, you're not even going to come close. Uh-huh. 704-FEZ-3200, the talk back button is available to you as well. We were talking earlier about the dude who got hired and fired on the same day, and he was fired because of tweets that he had made when he was 15, which also was 15 years ago because he's about 30 now. His job was that he was hired to be the play-by-play guy for the Portland Trailblazers. But they let him go when a reporter dug up tweets from him at 15, which, as everyone has pointed out, my God, every 15-year-old says dumb stuff. Stand by. There was a follow-up and a couple of interesting calls I want to get to. And you're more than welcome to share your stories. I do. If you're sharing your story about, hey, I got fired really quickly, or someone I know did, that's always interesting, too, because it's a good warning. This is also a good warning about your social media presence as well.
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0: I play a guy for the Portland Trailblazers. The day that he was announced as the new play-by-play guy, some reporter in Portland found tweets from when he was 15 that were, I guess, against some standards and practices. Let's put it that way. And that was it. They let him go. And we talked about this earlier. Think about all the dumb stuff that you say as a 15-year-old. I've had two 15-year-olds. Chelsea, you've almost got a 15-year-old wandering around your house.
1: Yeah.
0: Can you imagine that that would follow you forever? But I guess in some cases it does. We'd gotten this call earlier.
2: Happy Monday morning. My daughter, when she was 15, she's now about the same age as Call by Call Guy. She had a similar incident. She was tweeting about how much she hated the person she's babysitting for. I told her what a bad idea this was, and she blocked me from seeing her tweets anymore. She's now successful, but maybe one day the person she used to babysit for will rat her out and will block one of her big jobs.
0: Well, and it wouldn't even have to be the woman who she was tweeting about, right?
1: In real time, that could happen. I mean, somebody sees that, tells somebody else.
3: Or it could be...
0: It could be anybody. It could be a reporter, or it could be your future employer. It doesn't have to be the person who was the butt of your... And I think we jokingly said, I want to know what she said. Well, she called back, by the way.
2: Oh. Yeah, she called her a bitch, which I have to say, in all fairness, the woman was a bitch. But... You know, I was just trying to teach my daughter that you don't say that kind of thing about your employer, whether it's true or not, you know. So, I mean, how can you punish a kid when really it's true? I could give you lots of stories about this crazy family, but that's a whole nother, like, day's worth of stories. Have a great Monday.
3: Hey, we've got plenty of room on the fest.
1: They just say, look, you can't tweet about it, but in 15 years, you'll be able to tell a morning show about how awful she was.
3: That's right. We're going to start a new segment called Crazy Bitch Monday, and you can just call with the stories.
0: I mean, maybe just if you're venting, which sometimes is what all of this is, right?
1: Mm-hmm.
0: You're really just screaming, except you're doing it in words on social media. Mm. This is probably like full circle moment for diaries. Like maybe this is the big diary people.
1: Let's get back to journaling.
0: Trying to get you to, you know, so that you write it down in a place that only your little brother finds later and then you get embarrassed by. But it's not out in the public. You know what I mean?
1: Right. The big diary people.
0: Big diary people. Right. You know, their lobby
1: little,
0: group.
1: Tiny locks and keys.
0: Right. I mean, it's essentially a notebook. But, you know, they want you to buy it so that you can write down your thoughts and call your neighbor a bee as opposed to doing it in public is the gist of it. Because, you know, 15 years from now, you may lose a job because of it. 704-FEZ-3200. The talk back button is available to you. You won't get fired over that. Nobody's paying attention.
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1: Always fun, and you're more than welcome. You are encouraged to contribute. We were talking about the guy who lost his job the same day that he got his job. In this case, it was because of a tweet that he had sent as a 15-year-old. He was now 29, but still lost his job over some of these tweets. There was multiple ones. Appreciate those of you now just sharing interesting stories about people who were very short time on their jobs.
2: You know, talking about people getting fired, it's kind of adjacent to that. I used to be supervisor of a big delivery company. A woman came in for her first day, said she needed to go to the bathroom about an hour into her shift, and never came back. She left her water bottle, her bag, and whatever else. She gone.
3: Her bag?
1: Has anybody checked to make sure she's still alive?
3: Right.
1: For crying out loud.
4: Somebody go in the bathroom. She's still there?
1: I don't know how long ago we're talking about.
3: That was an hour into the job.
1: Hour into the job, you're like, I got to go to the bathroom, and you never come back. And you leave everything at your desk. Like, I don't know what was in the bag.
3: I guess nothing important.
1: Hope it wasn't a Yeti water bottle, for crying out. Stanley, oh my God.
3: I didn't quit on my first day, but when I was at the steakhouse connected to the hotel, you may have heard a few stories about it. My very first day of training, the girl who was training me was like, hey, just keep doing this. I got to run to my car. And she never came back. That was it.
1: The one who was training you.
3: Yes. So maybe it was me. She was like, I'm done with this place.
1: And you made sure that she wasn't murdered also in the parking lot? What do you do at that? But like, do you just sit down and wait? And at what point do you go, something's gone wrong?
3: Well, I brought it to the attention of whoever the manager was at the time. Like, hi, I just met this person. And she said she was going to work, she's not here anymore. And I think he made some phone calls. Allegedly, she had another job dancing somewhere, then she needed to be there on time, but didn't tell anybody that or quit
1: dancing
3: the restaurant job.
4: Okay. Sorry, I'm going to need to go dance. I'll be back in a little bit.
1: Are we talking about that kind of dancing?
3: I never saw her again, so I could not corroborate that rumor.
4: Is there another type of dancing that you're getting paid for?
1: There is other dancing that you get paid for. I mean, you've heard of Michael Flatley. Mm-hmm.
3: Maybe she had a dance class. Who knows?
4: Thank you to Dina, who sends an email. I used to be the training manager where I work, and I have had one instance where the person was fired the same day that they were hired. Woman came in and openly bragged to me, the training manager, I can't believe I passed the drug test. I said to her, I'm going to pretend like I didn't hear that. So she repeated herself louder. I can't believe I passed the drug test. And that's when I had to call HR and she was fired.
1: Wow. Way to go, Buzzkill.
3: How'd she think that was going to go? Like they were going to high five or something?
1: Well, she must have misunderstood who she was talking to, right? She didn't understand that this was someone who had that kind of control over her job.
3: But,
1: I mean,
3: say that to no one. It's on your first day.
1: I mean, you meet some of the other coworkers, the underlings, and you're like, I can't believe I passed my drug test. You know, you figure like, it's probably still not a great idea, but at least you're not going to somebody who's like your supervisor and saying it. That would, you know what I'm saying?
4: But you said it twice.
1: Well, no, I get it. I feel like you were
3: asking. Really surprised.
4: And louder than the first time.
1: Really, really happy. I get that. Excited, man. You never knew that you could do it. Congrats. Now you're out of a job. Mm-hmm. 704-FEZ-3200, the talkback button available. If you missed the start of it, it's the dude who got hired and fired the same day. But the weirdest part is it was because of tweets from him as a 15-year-old. And by the way, if you do your due diligence, if you care, you can find some of the content of those tweets, which on the spectrum of things that people get fired for in social media seems low, but, you know, I don't want to make that judgment call. But that's how this came up. And you're more than welcome to share your story.
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1: Do we remember that there was a product once upon a time that was a pen designed for women? Somebody sent me an article, and I'd forgotten. Maybe we talked about this, but I think somehow I must have pushed it out of my head. There's something out there in the world called what they call a pink tax. Mm-hmm. And so the idea that women tend to pay more for products, even when they're essentially the same thing, like
2: razor,
1: deodorant, mm-hmm. or shampoo, the women's products tend to be more expensive. And as part of that, it said the women's pen, which I had to do a little research on, and in 2011, Bic rolled out, quote, Bic for Her, which was a woman's pen. and by the way, part of it was that it was better shaped for a woman's hand. Well, you know, Chelsea, how for years you've struggled to even write because of all these manly pens that you've been
2: right.
1: toting around with your tiny little dainty hands.
3: Can't wrap my hands around this man pen.
1: Right. You watch. You better be careful. Google that.
2: Right. Who thought that was a good idea? I must have not been here on the show that day. I would have gone sideways.
1: And it lasted for 4 years. They didn't discontinue the Bic for Her until 2016. After starting it around 2012, slimmer pens, pastel colors, fit better into a woman's tiny hand.
2: Look,
3: finally, a tiny pen for my tiny brain. Thank you, Bic.
2: We as women would like companies to work on a million other things before thinking that we need a thinner pen. Mm. Like, there's other things you could do that would help us. No. That's not it.
1: Pens are number one. That's the first thing that you think of. And why wouldn't it be more expensive to buy women's products? Because you guys make more money. So yep. it's mm-hmm. important that you do your fair share of the buying.
2: Yeah.
3: That's right. So, that's Wilcox right. at iHeartMedia.
1: I'm just
3: being sarcastic. Right.
1: This is what we, oh, that's sarcasm? Mm-hmm. Oh, hot off the heels of the Lady Doritos. Remember those?
2: I will never forget.
1: That, as soon as I saw the Bic pen thing for women, I was like, remember there used to be a corn chip for women as well. I think that was smaller also, and
2: it was quieter. They weren't going to crunch as loudly, and it wasn't going to get as much stuff on your fingers.
4: That's right.
1: By the way, I think you probably recall designed by a female.
2: Yeah, it wasn't. So. We're not happy with all of our representatives.
1: Okay, good. So I didn't want you to blame a man for that, because no. it sounds like something you should blame a man for.
2: Right.
3: The CEO noted that women avoid licking their fingers. That's why they were going to have less of the flavor dust on them.
1: Right. Women prefer not to lick fingers, not to crunch as loud, or to leave messy, dusty snacks in public.
2: I mean, how have we ever functioned so far in this world?
1: I don't know.
2: Big pens and loud chips.
1: Yeah.
3: You should write a letter. Oh, wait.
1: It's hard.
3: It's too hard because they stopped the lady bits.
1: This is what we finally had to do to get you ladies to stop writing. Take away your female pens.
2: Oh, wow.
1: So I appreciate those of you that sent that in, because I'd completely forgotten that that was a thing. I wonder if you can buy that. I didn't look to see if that's like something that somebody is now trying to get $1 million for online.
2: It sounds like my father-in-law, something he would do.
1: Yes, right. He holds on to collectors. All those things, assuming that they will gain value over time.
2: Correct.
1: I mean, and
2: discontinued products. He loves those.
1: Eventually, women won't, their hands won't be able to grip anything. It's just that sort of the Darwin's theory thing.
2: Right. Your guys, that's a just, bad day
1: your
2: for
1: hands
2: you guys.
1: Will just fall off because can't use them.
3: Back in my day, women had hands.
1: Right. No, over time, the hands just disintegrated. Sort of like the appendix. You don't really need it. Seven or the gallbladder, apparently.
3: Thank you.
1: 704-FEZ-3200. You don't need a pen to dial that. Talk back button also available to you as well.
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1: We were talking earlier about the guy who got hired and then fired on the same day. Got fired because they found tweets from when he was 15 years old that they felt didn't meet up with their standards. And in this case, this guy was hired to be the play-by-play guy for the Portland Trailblazers. A reporter went back and found tweets that then got this dude fired on his first day. It's led to those some discussions about just weird things that happened on your first day.
2: I had worked at one self-storage facility and left there, and then I needed another job, so I went to another one, and I was hired as the assistant. Well, an hour into it, the young man that was the manager got up and said, "I quit," and walked out. Well, I called the district manager, and he looked at me 45 minutes into the job and said, "Well, it looks like you're the manager now."
1: Well done. You got that dude to quit.
3: That's great promotion.
4: Who has the keys? Do I get a pay raise? A lot of questions.
1: But didn't you? I mean, that's essentially what happened to you, Chels. You became the manager at that restaurant or something, didn't you?
4: But not immediately. Not because of the girl who was showing me how to clean silverware, had to go to her dancing job. It was years later, or Chelsea, at least one.
1: Chelsea did tell the story about her first day at the job at a restaurant. And the woman was like, "I got to go to my car." And never came back. And I still, you didn't say how long you waited until you were like, "I guess I got to say something." Because I can imagine you're there getting trained by somebody. They go, "I'll be right back. I'm going to my car." And you stand there like an idiot. And then you're still standing there 15 minutes later.
4: Have you met 20? Me, though? You know I'm not going to just stand there for that long.
1: Well, but how long? Because if it's too short and then you go to the manager, you're like, "She's gone." And then she comes back and she's like, "Why'd you have to say something?"
4: Well, to my memory, I already knew people who worked there. I know that part is true. So I believe I went to them and I was like, "Hey, I don't know this girl, but she's been gone for a while. Do you know anything?" And then that's how it got then, the manager
1: and
4: involved.
1: That girl shows back up and she's like, "Whatever, narc. God, why don't you keep your mouth shut?"
3: She's still pulling dollar bills out of her G-string. "I was just gone for one dance."
1: I don't know. I just feel like there is a point there where you're like, "I don't know. Am I supposed to say something?
4: Probably.
1: How do I know how long to wait?"
4: Probably 15 minutes, maybe. And because you never know what somebody's doing. You spend a lot of time in the bathroom. I don't know.
1: Sure, yeah. 15 minutes barely covers it.
4: But yeah, that was enough time, I think. What if it happened to somebody else? They're like, "Well, I guess I'll just leave. I guess we're done."
1: Yeah, those sorts of things happen too. No question about it.
4: I'll go home too.
1: Yeah, I guess I don't need to be here, right? Mm-hmm. They left, so I can leave too. That's always a good way to start a new job. Mm-hmm. But they didn't make you manager on the spot?
4: No.
1: Okay. 704-FEZ-3200. That was the one where the chick got fired because she was bringing her family for the free buffet, right? Wasn't that it?
4: Yes, she only lasted a couple weeks because her family was partaking in the manager's reception at the hotel.
1: Which was designed, obviously, for guests of the hotel.
4: Yes.
1: But she was having her family show up.
4: Yes, and that's when there was an open bar and they didn't really track who was staying there as well. Things literally changed for the Embassy Suite's entire logistics because of that family.
1: There's now a manual that says don't bring your family.
4: Now you have drink tickets. Like it's
1: yeah, no, it did get more strict. Yeah, I know what you're saying.
3: Well, she ruined it for the rest of us. Is that what you're saying?
1: Mm-hmm.
3: Gary says I had to fire a guy on the first day on the job. Technically, we were hiring a outside tech whose job was to drive around the city. We have multiple sites and check on equipment to make sure that it was working and then do any necessary repairs. After talking to the guy, going through four rounds of interviews, it's his first day and we're filling out the normal forms that you need to fill out with HR. That's when I asked him for a copy of his driver's license so we could have a photocopy in his file. He doesn't have one. Four rounds of interviews where we're talking about driving around the city and he doesn't mention that he doesn't have a driver's license.
4: Could he get one? Like, was he just like, "I was going to if you hired me, but I just haven't gotten there yet"? Because have you seen the DMV lines? Questions.
1: I mean, are we talking about an adult? Because I feel like that's unusual. You may have had it revoked at that point, right?
3: Right.
1: I mean, there are some people who just are like, but usually that's somebody who lives in like New York City or something.
4: And they're like,
1: "Why do I need to drive?"
4: Mm-hmm.
1: But generally speaking,
3: It's
1: That's a sign that there may have been an issue.
3: There's a reason he doesn't have one. Yeah.
4: What did he think was going to happen? That they would never ask?
3: I guess, right? You'd be like, yeah. Do I have a driver's license? Yeah. Can I see it? No.
4: Does that come up on a background check?
1: I don't know.
4: I don't know these things. Somebody, you don't expect a person to lie about that on a drive or a job that requires driving.
3: Why are you applying for a driving job?
4: I don't.
1: 704-FEZ-3200, talk back button available as a way to get through as well.
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1: Couple of great examples of people who have something happen to them in their regular life and immediately think of us. And I'll start with two of them that are unrelated to one another.
2: All right. So I was driving with my wife this weekend and something happened to me and it just completely reminded me of Wilcox. So we're driving to Charlotte and she's messing with the air and she just goes dead silent and she's in the passenger seat. So it's on the right side and she goes, "There's a cockroach in your air thing right here. You're going to need to pull over so we can get it out." In like the most monotone, like I'm about to die voice. And it just reminded me of when Wilcox had to get a new car. Him and his wife had to switch cars. He didn't get a new car. I did eventually pull over at the nearest gas station, which was 15 miles away, and proceeded to try and use the vacuum that they had at the Circle K I went to. That didn't work, so I poked it out with a pen and got it out of the car. What do you suck?
1: Yes, for those of you that are new, that happened to me one morning, and I did have to switch cars with my wife. As I found out later, I did, in fact, kill it, but I wasn't sure that I had killed it, and that's why I had to switch out the car, because I couldn't take that chance.
3: What would have happened? Would you have been like the caller and driving and noticed the cockroach? Would you have just driven to the closest bridge and sent that car over?
1: Yeah, just drive. Or, I mean, you said it was in the air vent. Like you turn on the AC and it just flies out right at you, right? Depends on where that thing is aimed, but not a good thing.
4: Mm-mm. You have a passenger sitting there. I wonder if he was asked to pull over before the nearest, like pull over on the side of the road now. Because depending on what it is, like if that were a snake, there's no way I'm waiting 15 minutes to see what happens. No.
3: 15 miles?
4: I can't do it. No. So I think they're stronger than you are, Wilcox.
1: Who is?
4: Our callers.
1: That couple?
4: Yeah.
1: Oh, I'm sure that's
4: 15 miles.
1: Well, speaking of strong and you.
5: Good morning, friends. Chelsea, not to bring up old wounds, but my family, we decided let's go up to Philadelphia this past weekend, visit some fam. Watch the Hurricanes play, go games. I had to work Friday. It's a half day. Said we need to leave at a certain time. We have an 18-month-old. So I was like, you know, got to be in, got to match her nap, all this stuff. Got home, nothing's done. Nothing. And I was like, what the heck? Why isn't anything done? Oh, well, we were busy. Okay, well, if you knew you were going to be busy, why not do it the night before? And this is when my Jesus was tested. They had the nerve. Especially my husband, to say, well, why didn't you? Like, oh, we're choosing violence today. Okay, yes, why didn't I? Why didn't I, the person who does it every time, why didn't I go ahead and do it because I thought I could rely on you? Yes, how silly of me for thinking the grown-ass man I live with would have been able to help. Whew. Funny, sometimes that man is lucky I'm trying to go to heaven. Anyway, happy Monday, y'all. Bye.
1: Whatever. I mean, come on, ladies. Get it together. You all right, Chelsea?
4: Yeah, I'm just taking deep breaths because was that me? Like, I feel like that was me.
1: I think it did sound a lot like you, yes.
4: Oh, so, okay. Well, this is a lesson learned. So everybody listening, maybe you have to come to Jesus with your partner. Make sure everybody's on the same page about how you take trips.
1: Yeah, that should work out well.
3: Just tell you. Tell the woman to do it.
4: Don't ever say, well, why don't you? Why didn't you? Silence. Say nothing over saying that.
1: It's a valid question. He's just trying to gather information. Why didn't you? What's wrong with that?
4: Yeah, hold it. Hold it till the family meeting.
1: Fellas, I'm with you. You're doing all right. 704-FEZ-3200. Glad we could have this sort of influence on your lives is what I'm really saying.
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1: Let's reach people where they are. 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
4: With Chiefs wideouts Tyquan Thornton and Rashee Rice both dealing with injuries, KC expected to keep in contact with free agent Tyreek Hill, who will reportedly meet with a number of teams. The NFL investigating whether a game official cursed at Arizona tight end Trey McBride yesterday in their loss to the Giants. And the Washington Capitals' Alex Ovechkin making it official. This will be his final NHL season. I'm Frank Aaron.
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1: 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We play anything by Three Doors Down. Thank you.
0: Yes, sir. 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

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Major League Baseball playoffs continue. In fact, game three of the NLDS between the Dodgers and the Braves tomorrow in Atlanta, which is where these guys are from. Collective Soul.

0: 98.9 KKZX, Spokane's classic rock. Saw the posting last week. The apartment Kurt Cobain of Nirvana lived in Olympia, Washington between 1989 and 1991, which is right when Nirvana was about to hit, is now available on Airbnb. And according to the blurb, he wrote about 75% of his total song output in that apartment. I got some Nirvana for you next.
1: Hey, weekend warriors. How's a little trail therapy sound right now? Hop in. Let's go for a ride in the Nissan Armada Pro 4X. Tune out all those work emails and turn up that twin-turbo V6 engine. Instead of letting the kids play online, show them some epic inclines. 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
1: Hey, Allie, I'd like to hear a little bit of Bob Seger, not Lose. Thank you.
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1: Hey, could you play Welcome to the Jungle by Guns N' Roses? Thank you.
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Week 4 of the NFL wraps up tonight. Atlanta Falcons at the New Orleans Saints. A couple teams who do not like each other. Tears for fears.

98.9 KKZX. On Thursday, Metallica launched their Vegas residency. That runs off and on all the way through middle end of March. And James Hetfield gave blood before the opening night to promote that Metallica has teamed up with the American Red Cross to put up a donation center in Vegas that will stay up through the duration of their residency. Really cool idea.

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0: Think it's a preset on your iHeartRadio app, 98.9 KKZX. Apparently, we are really into instant gratification these days. Americans are using buy now, pay later plans more than ever. So apparently, we've spent more than $160 billion just last year, according to research from Federal Reserve economists. Prices for everyday necessities are continuing to go up, but these plans are becoming the go-to format of payment, including for rent. So pay-in-four plans accounted for about half of that spending, with use of those plans up nearly 80% since 2023. Dang.
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2: 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Right. And so that offends me as a longtime land lover.
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0: Spokane's Classic Rock, 98.9 KKZX. On Friday, CBS announced that Tony Romo, former Dallas Cowboys quarterback, will not return as an NFL game analyst for the network after he was arrested back in July on charges of operating a vehicle while intoxicated. Now, they suspended him pretty much right away, but it was kind of in flux. But on Friday, CBS Sports announced that they had mutually agreed to part ways with Romo. They said, "We thank Tony for his contributions over the past 9 years, and we wish him the best moving forward."
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1: 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They got a lot of nice girls.

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0: 98.9 KKZX, Spokane's Classic Rock. Well, the regular season for Major League Baseball has been done for more than a week, and the information is rolling in about how the robot umpires did, right? So this is the first season that Major League Baseball used the automated ball and strike system so that catchers and batters could challenge called balls and strikes. And the info shows that the robot umpires were able to overturn 54% of challenged calls in the first season. So barely more than half of the challenged calls went the way of the ABS system. Also, we found that catchers were far more successful than batters in the challenges. But that makes sense. Catchers are in a better position to see if it was a strike, arguably.
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1: Scorpions are supposed to do some more tour dates, but postponed their remaining 11 tour dates for the year until late next year, just citing unforeseen circumstances. So we have no idea what that means. That could be anything. Hope everybody's all right.

0: Big as a preset on your iHeartRadio app, 98.9 KKZX. There are 8 teams left in the Major League Baseball playoffs. The ALDSs and the NLDSs started over the weekend. So Vegas likes the Dodgers to take the whole thing to win the World Series. No surprise there, and they've got the highest payroll. Followed by the Brewers and Yankees, even odds. Then the Rays, then the Braves, then the Guardians and Padres, and then the White Sox bringing up the rear. Who you got?
1: 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Hop in. 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

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Another opportunity to snag yourself $1,000. 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
1: Adding more sports into the mix, obviously. NHL started its official season last week. The NBA officially tipped off their preseason this weekend. The real deal starts in a couple weeks.

98.9 KKZX, Spokane's classic rock. Hosting online used to be strictly seen as a hobby, but it's become something obviously you can get paid for and you can put it on your resume. Lots of kids dream of being social media influencers. They spend plenty of time practicing, but colleges across the country, including Arizona State, are starting to offer degrees in it. Still more than half Americans don't think that social media is a real career. I mean, but marketing is, and it's kind of part of that.

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1: Well, it's interesting that back in 1960, a group of scientists wrote an article titled Doomsday, Friday the 13th, November 2026. And in it, they surmised that the human population would reach infinity and would effectively annihilate itself. So back in the day, the article received a lot of attention from the public and the scientific community because of its underlying research and the math seemed sound. Until 1993, the predictions were accurate for the most part, until, of course, the global population started falling behind its forecasts. So they had population growth continuing as predicted, and the humans of today wouldn't be starving. We'd be squeezed to death. But the population isn't growing like they had planned.
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0: The Classic Rock Station, 98.9 KKZX. So get your Halloween decorations up this weekend. Yeah, we're getting a little deeper into October now. It's October 5th already. Halloween right around the corner. And you know what's funny? It's hard to find Halloween decorations now already in stores. Now it's like Christmas stuff's up already. Unbelievable. But the decorations for Halloween should be up. Halloween's right around the corner, and I can't wait. My favorite time of year. Dr. John from Big Rig, thanks for having us on. Another shot to win $1,000 coming up in just a few minutes, right after 4 o'clock.
1: Time out.
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It's after the hour, every hour from 9 to 5. So we'll have another one coming up just after 5 o'clock this afternoon.

0: 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Rocking with Sammy Hagar, I Can't Drive 55. I'm Dr. John. You ever think about some of the best-smelling cities? Well, somebody did or put some data together and ranked the best-smelling cities in the country. The top three are Boston, Washington, D.C., and San Francisco. And, of course, you got to ask, I know you're asking, what's the worst-smelling city? Jacksonville. Yeah. Now, this is based on air quality, garbage disposal satisfaction, and abundance of green spaces. So Boston was number one, Washington, D.C. number two, and San Francisco number three. So if you want to go to a city that smells good, and I was in Boston lately, that's number one. I was in Boston lately. I don't know if I'd rank them number one.
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